Song from Jenny Owens, who was born and raised in Jackson, Mississippi. She discovered melodies on the piano before she could complete a sentence, and despite a degenerative eye condition that left her completely blind at the age of 3, the talented songstress pursued a career in music. Brought out some wonderful songs like this one, which was number 1, Jenny Owens with I Am.

precepts and testimonies, for all my ways are before you. Psalm 119, verses 166 to 168. This is the Worship Hour. Good evening.

0: In the culture, that's kind of the theme of the podcast, mm-hmm. is culture, and also what he's observing among agnostics and atheists. There is quite a wave, I think, occurring. There's been some notable atheists now that have come to the Christian perspective, Christian faith. And like Justin, I believe we have an amazing opportunity to share the gospel right now. And that's what we talked about during our visit. I first met Justin in London when we were promoting our new documentary film, Truth Rising, produced with the Colson Center, which fits right into the discussion today. And I want to urge you to be part of this movement to impact the culture.
1: And Justin Brierley is a Christian apologist, a very popular author, and his book that forms the basis for this discussion is called Why I'm Still a Christian. After two decades of conversations with skeptics and atheists, The Reason I Believe. And Justin has two very popular podcasts. One is The Surprising Rebirth of Belief in God, and the other is called Re-Enchanting. And let's go ahead and hear that conversation with Justin Brierley on today's episode of Focus on the Family with Jim Daly.
0: Justin, thanks for joining me today on Focus on the Family.
2: Thank you so much. Great to be with you.
0: Let's get into it. You believe that Christians need to be well-rounded. That sounds good, you know, studying and knowing the Word and knowing the world we're in. How important is it for cultural understanding?
2: It's hugely important, because if we don't know what we believe and why we believe it, then when those difficult questions come, when we have those cultural conversations, you know, we're going to be left stranded. And so absolutely, I think we've got more information now at our fingertips than we've had in many years. You can go online, you can find all kinds of resources. So in a way, there's no excuse to take really seriously what was been said from the first century. Always be ready to give an answer to anyone who asks you about the reason for the hope that you have. And that's essentially what I've been trying to do through what's technically called apologetics, but just generally engaging with culture and seeing why it makes sense these days to believe in God.
0: Yeah. You know, I'm aware of a 2022 survey, and it reported that 28% of people in the UK think of Jesus as a mythical figure, kind of a compilation of good deeds done, and they put it under this mythical figure. About 54% of the UK folks believe he was a real person, so that's actually good, but it's significantly down from past decades. What do you think about that? We're seeing some survey work now showing that that trend may have bottomed out and that more people are turning back to a belief in Christ.
2: Yeah, and this is the really interesting aspect of what I've been calling in some of my work a surprising rebirth of belief in God in the UK, but also in the West more generally. And you're right, that skepticism around the Bible, around Jesus, has been very prevalent in the last couple of decades, especially with the rise of new atheism and some of these big atheistic characters. But I noticed as I was hosting conversations between Christians and non-Christians, a real change actually in the atmosphere in just the last few years around faith, a much more openness, exactly what you're describing there, Jim, especially among younger generations, interestingly. And I think it's because the secular humanist atheist narrative just hasn't worked out for people, frankly. It's produced a very polarized, sort of conflicted culture where people don't really have a story to believe in any longer. And I think young people especially, they're looking for a story to make sense of life. And I think that's what is happening. We're starting to see, especially with interesting influencers like Jordan Peterson and here in the UK, historians like Tom Holland, talking about faith in ways that are beginning to make sense again for young people and adults in general. So I'm quite excited to see, as you say, some statistics now coming out showing that there is a difference. In fact, some very interesting statistics here in the UK that show actually a real rise in attendance in church among young people, especially among young men.
0: You know, one of the things at this point of our discussion, I think, is important to mention. You know, Christians, I think every generation thinks this is the end times. You know, look how children are behaving. And for my journey in that way, I have wanted to develop a confidence that God has this in his hands. What the world should see in us is this amazing confidence about eternity. And sometimes when these destabilizing things occur in culture, in politics, whatever it might be, it's interesting that non-believers are troubled looking at us being troubled.
2: Yes, absolutely. If we

0: cross, he sealed my pardon, paid the debt, and made me free. Isn't it great to be at a place where someone else pays your debts? And it's a debt you could not and would not have ever been able to pay for yourself. An eternal debt against you and me because of our sin. And that is what makes the cross so significant. We don't worship the cross any more than we worship the Bible. These are magnificent messages that tell us of the one to worship. The cross where the sacrifice was made on our behalf, and the Bible that reveals the truth to us. Whatever was written in earlier times, writes Paul to the Romans, was written for our learning, that we through patience and comfort from the Scriptures might have hope, Romans 15:4. God's Word gives us hope. You'll find in your worship folder an outline. On the other side of the outline is a chart. We'll look at both later. Put that at Luke chapter 9. Just tuck it there in the crease of your Bible at Luke 9. And then turn to John 18. John 18 is a very moving account of the arrest of Jesus in the garden, just after the Last Supper and just before the torture related to the cross, followed by, of course, his death as he hung there for us. John 18 is just in between those two segments in time. When Jesus had spoken these words, he went forth with his disciples over the ravine of the Kidron, where there was a garden, into which he himself entered, and his disciples. Now Judas also, who was betraying him, knew the place, for Jesus had often met there with his disciples. Judas then, having received the Roman cohort and officers from the chief priests and the Pharisees, came there with lanterns and torches and weapons. Jesus, therefore, knowing all the things that were coming upon him, went forth and said to them, "Whom do you seek?" They answered him, "Jesus the Nazarene." He said to them, "I am he." And Judas also, who was betraying him, was standing with them. When therefore he said to them, "I am he," they drew back and fell to the ground. Again, therefore, he asked them, "Whom do you seek?" And they said, "Jesus the Nazarene." Jesus answered, "I told you that I am he. If therefore you seek me, let these go their way, that the word might be fulfilled which he spoke, 'Of those whom thou hast given me, I lost not one.'" Simon Peter, therefore, having a sword, drew it and struck the high priest's slave and cut off his right ear. The slave's name was Malchus. Jesus therefore said to Peter, "Put the sword into the sheath. The cup which the Father has given me, shall I not drink it?"
1: 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Chuck titled today's message, "The Cup That He Drank."
0: When God wants to do an impossible task, he takes an impossible person and crushes him. You've heard me give you that quotation before. It isn't original with me. It has come from the teaching of the late Dr. Alan Redpath.

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3: Here's what you need to remember. Every temptation can be resisted and overcome. Every temptation. The Bible says, blessed is the man that endures temptation, for when he has tried, he'll receive the crown of life. And the word blessed can be translated happy. You're happy when you overcome temptation.

0: steps. Mm. And the first, you know, step of faith we take is to follow Jesus, yeah. and actually give him our life. Yeah. And that's why I love the story of Noah, because it's an illustration. And as you said, as you mature as a Christian too, God puts words on your heart as well, and you've got to take steps for that as well. Mm. But the first and the most important step you've got to take in your life is the step of faith to follow Jesus.
1: Yeah, and it's really easy to do. The Bible, it's great because it doesn't make it hard. And this boat was within the realm of Noah being able to do it. God's not asking you to do something that's impossible or even difficult in this case. We know that whoever calls on the name of the Lord will be saved. So how do you do that? It's just a simple prayer saying, hey, Father, I admit I'm a sinner and I've fallen from grace. I need your help.
0: Yep.
1: I need you as a savior. I accept that Jesus died and he rose again for my sins on my behalf. And right now I accept that as a free gift. I ask you to be the Lord and the savior of my life.
0: Mm.
1: And you know what? From that moment forward, when you've made that heart change and that that ask God says yes, and he creates a new, we call it a new heart. He creates a new spirit. And from that moment on, you're a Christian. You're born again.
0: Yeah. And then you got to take steps of faith.
1: That's right.
0: And for me, what I had to do, I prayed that prayer.
1: Yeah.
0: But then I had to make a step of faith. I'm going to go to church.
1: Mm-hmm.
0: And for me, I was on a beach in Sydney, you know, I was one of the locals and all my friends were not Christians. And I remember on a Sunday morning getting my little Bible and walking to the bus stop in front of everyone on the beach.
1: Mm-hmm.
0: Where's McLennan going? Oh, he's going to church. It was a step of faith.
1: Yeah.
0: Because I was walking out of my old life into my new life. And in that journey, I found Jesus. I found freedom. I found healing in my heart. I found wholeness. But it required that step of faith. And I felt like a fool walking down that bus stop with a blue Bible. I still remember it. I felt so out of place because none of the local kids went to church and I was going to church. So that was my step of faith, just going to church and starting to make friends with Christians instead of just all my non-Christian friends. So, yeah, life is a life of faith is a life of steps. Noah took big steps. Now you said 120 years to build that ark, but he stayed true. He stayed solid. And because of that, when the flood came, he was saved and the rest of the world was lost.
1: Yeah, that's right. And it's so good. That's what I do encourage you. Sometimes you might have heard the story of Noah and you're like, oh, that sounds, it's actually really easy to read. Genesis chapter 6, you can read the story in chapter 7 where we'll be tomorrow. It's not a hard read, but it actually is as you're reading the word of God and do like we did at the beginning, ask God to help you. Say, hey, God, show me what I need to see in this. Read it with a friend like we have just done. But do jump, open your Bible. Have a read.
0: Yep.
1: You can do it online. There's free Bibles out there. So many apps. The Bible app's a great one.
0: You'll never regret it. You will never regret
1: it. Amen. Coming up next, we're writing a song here on Rise and Shine.
0: Aren't we ever?
1: We're a bit partial to it, actually. It's becoming
0: Phil's getting
1: a bit
0: ready to sing it, too.
1: Well, you're going to sing it,
0: gonna
1: too,
0: belt
1: Andy.
0: It out. I'm going to harmonise. I think you're going to take the lead.
1: Okay.
0: And I'm just going to come in a little bit of hum.
1: Is that right?
0: A little bit of that sort of black choir vibe going
1: you?
0: On. Oh,
1: I'm
0: yeah.
1: Very good. Well, I'm looking forward to that. So next up, though, we're still brainstorming. We're at the early stages. We've got text coming in.
0: Mm-hmm.
1: Bundy needs a song, and it's coming today about an hour from now. But next up, what should be in it? What should be out? You'll say next on Rise and Shine.
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0: That's Joel Vaughan. Need to know, you're on Rise and Shine with Fel and Andy.
1: And you need to know that we love Bundaberg. It's on the back of this song, Love You Perth.
0: Which was kind of on the back,
1: and
0: Fel,
1: give me
0: of
1: the world to me. So I'm just warming
0: this
1: up now.
0: Song?
1: Yes, Brisbane may have had
0: so
1: that
0: much first. Love. And somewhere in there,
1: Queensland.
0: There's just so much love.
1: It's a lot
0: so
1: of love.
0: So many different parts of the world. And we're feeling the love, aren't we,
1: we're
0: Fel?
1: We're bringing it back. I mean, that was in the 80s. If you're an 80s kid, then you might know those songs. They were Channel 7 ads, actually, ridiculously. Mm. But they became part of popular culture. And we've been playing them because now digital radio is available for Vision right the way across Perth. We're so excited about that. But we have had a call from Donna, and Donna suggested that why stop at Brisbane and Perth? Everyone really needs a song. You've got to go for your own city. We are saying, though, you've... loving a city.
0: Mm-hmm.
1: And so you're from Bundaberg, which in our heads is famous for ginger beer.
0: Oh, yes.
1: So if we were going to create, I guess you could go, love you, Bundaberg. It's a bit long.
0: Mm.
1: You might have to change the song.
0: Bundy. You have to revamp
2: it. Love you, Bundy.
1: Yes.
0: Yes. There you go.
1: You mean the world to me. And then what would we say? The ginger beer we drink. Oh, beautiful.
2: The beaches are supreme.
0: Oh, there you go.
1: Oh, very good.
0: I like that.
1: Okay. Well, look, we'll put them on the list. Bundy needs to be one. We need a song for Bundy. Very good for playing along. Thank you.
2: You're welcome.
0: Well, that's where it all started, Fel. That's where it all started.
1: It is. And so we've put it out on Facebook. People have been texting all morning. Hey, what should be in our song? We're going to reprise the song, Love You Brisbane mm-hmm. and Perth, for Bundy. And we need your help. So these are some of the suggestions so far. Bros Pies.
0: Oh, yes.
1: So we need that in the song.
0: They've got to be in there, Fel.
1: You happy with that?
0: It just sounds good.
1: It does.
0: Any pie shop that's been individualised like that, obviously got an owner that's given it its own cool name. You know the same amount of effort is going into those pies.
1: Okay. Well,
0: I want one of those pies
1: right
0: now.
1: You want
0: it
1: in the song?
0: Oh, yeah.
1: Okay, very good. The other things in the song are Bagara's. You mentioned the golf course early on.
0: Yes, I've played that.
1: So we'll mention maybe Bagara's Fairways. Like we'll
0: maybe.
1: Be like that way. And then we last hour we heard about Bert Hinkler.
0: Yes.
1: Who was really, really famous.
0: An aviator.
1: So we'll pop him in as well.
0: Got to put him in.
1: And there's a ton of text. So thank you, everyone. Marguerite, we've got Deb, we've got other people who haven't even put their name to it. People online saying the turtles. Don't forget the turtles.
0: And someone also alerted us to the rodeo.
1: Brian.
0: Oh, was that Brian, was it?
1: Mm.
0: The former bull.

0: The right song at the right time. 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
3: Unless you've been living underground for the last few years, I'm sure you've heard of feathered dinosaurs. It seems we're constantly hearing that birds evolved from dinosaurs. Some have even suggested that KFC could change its name to KFD, Kentucky Fried Dinosaur. But not all evolutionary scientists accept the dino-to-bird dogma. A prominent one is renowned ornithologist Alan Fiducia of the University of North Carolina. He recently stated, "The theory that birds are the equivalent of living dinosaurs and that dinosaurs were feathered is so full of holes that the creationists have jumped all over it." He further laments, "With the advent of feathered dinosaurs, we are truly witnessing the beginnings of the meltdown of the field of paleontology. Those looking for evidence that birds evolved from dinosaurs will be disappointed, because the Creator has told us that He created birds before the land creatures, such as dinosaurs."
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